some of our listeners' chagrin and dismay. But I was playing a little Sonny Rollins, a great Tom Waits, Straight to the Top, Vegas track that kind of reminded me of what is that movie? Casino. A little Slim Harpo, a local, and a bunch of other world music. Me personally, I've been watching a lot of Michael Mann movies, which I actually hadn't seen any before, and I finally watched Heat. I was fine with Heat, but I really loved Miami Vice. I mean, come on. It's about nothing. It's just cool action. Cool boats, cool airplanes, great music, great vibes, great lighting, cool actors. I mean, come on. The Jamie Foxx, Colin Farrell combo is one of the best. It's about nothing, and I love it. It's just a vibe. And that's all you need in an action movie. I don't care about... And then I'm trying to watch an action movie. I don't care about the plot at all. The plot is beside the point. The action, the coolness. I feel like now a lot of action movies are trying to do something with the plot, and it's unnecessary. Action is a ephemeral state. It doesn't need to coincide with the plot. It's a feeling. It's being cool. That's what really interests me if I want to watch a good action movie. And if you haven't seen Miami Vice, highly recommend. That one was beautiful. But up next, we have some Alex Chilton, keeping it local. And yeah, I'll be signing off. You'll hear from me in about 30 minutes or so, give or take. Have a lovely Sunday evening, and enjoy New Orleans.

Welcome back to WTUL 91.5. This is DJ Kasparov here, just me, for Delta Boys. Let's see what we have here. The Tulane Museum of Natural History houses extensive collections of amphibians and vertebrates, fish, birds, mammals, reptiles, and fossils. The museum does not keep public open hours, but individual appointments and arrangements for school tours and scholarly researchers can be made. More information is available online at www.museum.tulane.edu or by phone at 504-394-1711. That sounds pretty cool, actually. I love me some fish, some birds, even reptiles and mammals.

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Well, without someone to riff, there's not as many people to talk to in the station, so I'll probably just leave you with a little bit more music. This one found out about from True Detective Season 1, which I never got to Season 2 of that, but from what I've heard, it kind of falls off a cliff, so I don't think I'll be partaking in it, but I don't watch too much TV anymore, mostly just movies. TV has not been as intriguing as it used to. I used to, especially during COVID, I remember I consumed just about every sitcom there was, good and bad, and there's a lot of bad with them, but nowadays, if I hear a laugh track, I turn it off because I cannot handle that. There is nothing more annoying in this world than a laugh track. And back to your regularly scheduled music, The Handsome Family.

This is W2L, TUL, 91.5, the Delta Boys finale. We'll be back next year, hopefully same time slot, same everything, except for the occasional call-in from DJ Uncle. Still supporting the show as our correspondent all the way out in that damn Big Apple. I'm going to leave you with one of my favorites from J Dilla. For some reason, the song thing was wrong, so I had to cut it off earlier. But that's what that's how we're gonna. I'm gonna play the show out. We had some Chet Baker, Gilberto Gil, Handsome Family, and some great music in these lovely 2 hours that I have shared with all of you. I hope you enjoy and have a wonderful evening and rest of the week. You'll catch us. Maybe next week, maybe the week after, who knows? But I will hear you, or you'll hear me, later.

You're tuned in to WTUL New Orleans, 91.5 FM. And you just heard the Delta Boy doing a show. Hopefully they'll be back next week or the week after, depending on what the fall schedule looks like. And it's definitely fall. Did you guys see that sunset tonight? Whew. Also, I love the days are getting shorter. And the weather's not getting cooler, but I could just, you can kind of get, just kind of feel it. Anyway, it's now time for the 2021 show. I'm DJ Pennebaker. And yeah, glad to be with you tonight. I got a lot of great music for you. I've picked up a lot of music over the course of the summer, and I haven't had a chance to play even really I got about a third of it I still needed to play, and I've even went to the store and got some more stuff today. We're going to start with a really cool piano quintet to start tonight's program. But first, let's take a look at the calendar. It's 2 minutes past eight here on Sunday, August 30th. So if you're interested in seeing some comedy, the Civic Theater presents Lucas Zelnick. If you're interested in music, then I got a whole bunch of stuff here for you. Saturn Bar at 8, which is now brings Lo-Fi Tribe. Take Off Your Folk and Clothes is at Bar Redux at 8. Holy Diver, also beginning now, has a lineup of Mean Habit, Swarm, as well as Spare and Quilt. James McClaskey and the Rhythm Band are at BJ's Lounge at 9. At Gaza Gaza at 9, you can hear Paul Faith, the Barstool Prophets, and the St. Claude Serenaders. And 10:30 at the Howlin' Wolf, they present the Hot 8 Brass Band. So I've played Leo Ornstein on this show before. He was a pioneering avant-garde composer who was first known as a piano virtuoso, born in southwest Russia in 1892. He built a reputation as a on the front rank, as they say. I like the phrasing of this in the liner notes of this CD we're going to play. Front rank of concertizing piano here and abroad. I actually was just kind of, you know, on, if you go to using the New Orleans Public Library, you can look at old newspapers. And I just happened to come across a advertisement of him. I believe it's like around 1912 or something, where he's playing in New Orleans. The advertisement says, "Oh, look, check out this incredible, pianist who has built a reputation as kind of a wild man. He wrote a lot of dissonant works around the 19 teens, and gave up performing in public. Gave in his last public concert in 1933." One of the last performances he gave is this work we're going to be listening to now, his piano quintet from 1927, which is a really interesting work. He passed away at the age of 108 years old, my goodness, in Green Bay, Wisconsin. This is an early work of his, given his age. 1927, his piano quintet. It's a three-movement work performed here by the Lydian String Quartet, featuring Janice Weber on piano. It's an interesting. I like how the dissonance is used in this, while it's also it's always tonal as well. Piano Quintet by Leo Ornstein.

That was the Piano Quintet from 1927, written by American composer and virtuoso pianist Leo Ornstein, who passed away in Green Bay, Wisconsin, and at the age of 108, possibly 109, as they don't know what year he was born, in 2002. So he left quite a legacy. That was the Lydian String Quartet performing the string parts there, and the pianist was Janice Weber. You're tuned into WTWell New Orleans. This is the 2021 show. I'm DJ Pennebaker. Rebuilding Together New Orleans is seeking volunteers to help with the rehabilitation of houses across New Orleans. These repairs strengthen neighborhoods by allowing low-income homeowners. These repairs strengthen neighborhoods by allowing low-income homeowners to stay in their homes as they age, inhibiting blight from spreading and keeping invested homeowners in place. More information about volunteering with them is available online at rtno.org or by phone at 504-264-1815. 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Democracy Now! With host Amy Goodman offers award-winning journalism and fresh and progressive perspectives on national and international issues. So that's tomorrow at 9. We're going to hear something a little bit different now. We're going to hear music for oboe and electronics by the composer Scott Lindroth. This comes from his album Human Gestures, which was released on Composers Recordings Incorporated, which would eventually become New World Records a little bit later, which is what we just heard. The last Ornstein piece was from New World Records, which is a great label. So is CRI. This comes from their series called Emergency Music. And the work we're going to be listening to features Libby Van Cleave performing oboe and electronics. It's a 1995 work by Scott Lindroth called Terza Rima.

That was Livy Van Cleve. Excuse me. That was Livy Van Cleve performing the oboe and electronics, 1995 work called Terza Rima, and that is by Scott Lindroth from his album Human Gestures, released on Composers Recordings Incorporated, or CRI. This is WTUL New Orleans, 91.5 FM. Have music of Luciano Berio coming up next. But first, let's look at the calendar of events and see what's going on. There's a lot of things happening. It's dwindling down here as we're getting closer to midnight. James McClaskey and the Rhythm Band should be taking the stage around now at BJ's Lounge. Gaza Gaza beginning right now presents Paul Faith, the Barstool Prophets, and the St. Claude Serenaders. The Hot 8 Brass Band are at the Holland Wolf at 10:30. So the next work we're going to be listening to is by Berio, as I said, the Italian composer who was married to Kathy Berberian between the years of 1950 and 1964. And this next piece that he wrote, called Chamber Music, features her singing poems by James Joyce. It's a short work. It's got three movements all together. The first is movements called Strings in the Earth and Air, the second one Monotone, and the third one Winds of May. And this features voice, clarinet, cello, and harp. Chamber Music by Luciano Berio.

on the sea, dancing a ring around in glee from furrow to furrow. Wide overhead, the foam flies up to be garlanded in silvery arches, span of the air.

That was Kathy Barbarian and members of the Juilliard Ensemble, conducted by Luciano Berio. Work of his called Chamber Music, featuring poems by James Joyce. That comes from 1953, among the earliest works that Berio published in the 50s. You're listening to WTUL New Orleans. Next up, we're going to hear a three-movement contemporary classical piece for harpsichord. It's a harpsichord concerto written for virtuoso harpsichordists Mahan Esfahani and written by the Danish composer Paul Reuters. This is the world premiere recording of the work, and this features the Aarhus Symphony Orchestra with Leif Sinkerstam conducting right here on WTUL New Orleans.

That was the music of Paul Reuters, the Danish composer, wrote that harpsichord concerto for the harpsichordist we just heard, Mahan Esfahani. And the performance there featured the Aras Symphony Orchestra and the Leif Segerstam was the conductor there. That was the world premiere recording of that work. And, the first of its, it was written in 2019. Hope you enjoyed that. This is WTUL New Orleans, and we're going to hear the music of Erik Satie and John Cage, but not done in a straightforward way at all for either of them. That's coming up in the next half hour, but first, I have a few announcements here. And here we go. The Besthof Sculpture Garden occupies 5 acres of City Park and is open to the public 5 days a week, Wednesdays through Sundays. The collection includes work by some of the great master sculptors of the 20th century, as well as younger contemporary sculptors. More information is available online at www.noma, that's N-O-M-A, .org. Does your group work for the good of New Orleans? WTUL's public service announcements prioritize charitable activities, human services, and volunteer opportunities. We also announce public meetings, grassroots organizations, local issue-oriented community activities, and free public lectures, not to mention

and these are sort of weird, sort of get into sort of jazzy territory. Of course, Satie was very much into jazz. He, in his writings, he said, "Jazz is screaming its sorrow into our faces, and we don't give a damn about it." That's what makes it so beautiful, so real. Here is Reflections on Obad, I'm probably mispronouncing that, by Erik Satie. The first 50 seconds are reflections, are the work performed for trombone, flute, and then reflections on it for the next 2 minutes. This is WTOL New Orleans.

That was the Genoa Cien number 3 by Eric Satie, but sort of interpreted in a sort of jazzy way by the Vienna Art Orchestra. Before that, Reflections on Hobad. So now, as promised, we're going to listen to a work that also sort of reinterprets the music of Eric Satie, but also John Cage. John Cage, of course, was a major fan of of Eric Satie's music, and sort of in the 20th century was a major force in making Satie bringing him out of considering him to be a major figure in music. And one of the things, of course, that Satie wrote was what he called furniture music, music that would be performed kind of as background music for people in their as they're eating or hanging out in a room or something. The idea of this next work we're going to be listening to, performed by Stefan Schleiermacher on a release here called John Cage Complete Piano Music. This is volume 10. It's called Furniture Music, Etc., an occasional work originally for a concert featuring Aki Takahashi and Var Mikashov, two pianists. And what it does is it employs quotations from Furniture Music by Eric Satie and passages of piano parts in Cage's work, etc. And the composition consists of a stretched time plan indicating when the pianist to play passages from Satie or from Cage and for how long. So basically, it's not entirely clear. In the end, it has to be decided by an interpreter which passages are to be played and how loudly, how quickly, etc. So this recording features three passages set to piano, placed on a time axis that the pianist here, keeping certain criteria which he had used, and then which he says he believes it can be derived from its barely decipherable score. The piano parts for Cages, etc., indicate only the approximate rhythm and dynamics as well as the tone range or tone inventory within which, however, the interpreter is free to do his or her choosing. So it's very Cagean in the sense that it's both composers jumping around between two different works. Here is Furniture Music, etc., from 1980. Performed here by Stefan Schleiermacher.

That was Furniture Music Etc., which combines both Furniture Music by Erik Satie and Etc. by John Cage, and put together in a whole new package. This is WTUL New Orleans, and you're listening to the 2021 show, Music from the 20th and 21st Centuries. I'm DJ Pennebaker. That work featured Stefan Schleiermacher performing on John Cage Complete Piano Music. That was volume number 10. Just opening a disc here. We're about the halfway point of tonight's show. There's a lot more cool music coming your way. It's called the 2021 Show, Music from the 20th and 21st Centuries. And we're going to hear some music from a composer who was born in Holland, grew up in Israel, Nigeria, and Milwaukee, and lived in New Orleans for a period of time, doesn't live here anymore. Composed by the name of Yotam Haber. We're going to be listening to a string quartet of his. We're going to hear that in a minute, but first, let's look at the calendar of events. This is WTUL New Orleans. The one item we have left on here is the Holland Wolf has the Hot 8 Brass Band at 10:30. So this is the title track of the album. It's called Taurus, featuring the Mivos Quartet, written in 2007 and revised in 2014. And yeah, comes from an album on Roven Records. Music of Yotam Haber, right here on WTUL New Orleans.

That was Taurus by Yotam Haber, and performed there by the Mivos Quartet, performed on the album of the same name called Taurus, featuring Haber's chamber music from 2007 to 2014. Coming up next, we're going to hear another composer with the New Orleans connection. This one is actually born here. Here's the music of Christopher Trapani, who was born here and has lived all over. This is from 2016, a work of his for quarter tone guitar and electronics called Horizontal Drift. And it features Daniel LaPelle on the quarter tone guitar.

Horizontal Drift for Quarter Tone Guitar, written in 2016 by New Orleans-born composer Christopher Trapani, and that featured Daniel Lippel on Quarter Tone Guitar. You're listening to WTWL New Orleans. Have some drone music from Lamont Young and Marion Zazila coming up next. But first, these announcements. Hagar's House provides temporary housing to women and their children in New Orleans as they seek more permanent homes. 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So this next track we're going to be listening to comes from an album featuring Lamont Young and his wife, Marion Zazila, who is a light artist, calligrapher, singer, and tambora player, among other things. This is a drone that's labeled, well, it's a long name, but it ends by saying the Volga Delta, so we'll call it that. This comes from an album of theirs called the Black Record, or the Black Album, which originally came out in 1969. And re-released here by Superior Viaduct in 2023. Here's, the track with a lot of numbers, ending with the Volga Delta, featuring Lamont Young and Marion Zazila.

That was 23:08:64, 2:50:45 to 3:11 a.m. The Volga Delta, basically a gong duet, a bowed gong duet featuring Lamont Young and Marion Zazila, recorded in released in 1969. I believe it was recorded in 1968. Pretty interesting. Very ahead of its time as far as drones go. Cool work. That comes from a re-release from Superior Viaduct. Next up, we're going to hear work from Georgia Rogers performed by members of, well, might as well be specific, James Opstad on double bass and Joe Q on bassoon. It's a work called Base, B-A-S-E, from 2019.

You're in tune with WTUL New Orleans, 91.5 FM and streaming live at WTUL.FM. I'm DJ Pennebaker, with you for another edition of the 2021 show, coming at you from Tulane University's campus here in the Crescent City. And I'm hoping you're all having a lovely evening. We just heard Bass by Georgia Rogers, and that comes from an album of hers called September on another Timbre Records, just released a few years ago, 2021. And featuring members of Apartment House, an ensemble based out of Sheffield. We're going to hear another release, actually, from another Timbre, a longer one. I think a really perfect one, a nice little sort of pretty and meditative, which I think is perfect for this time of night, especially on this summer evening where, school's back in session, things are happening, but the weather's still hot. But there's something kind of beautiful about this time of year here in New Orleans. And we're going to get to that in a minute, but first, I just have a quick announcement. Nothing on our calendar. We'll have a new calendar when DJ TB comes your way, I believe. With Vinyl Vertigo at midnight. But first, WTUL support comes from Black Americana Fest, back at the Broadside on Friday, September 25th, and Saturday, September 26th, featuring 2 days of performances, panels, and celebrations of the Black roots of American music. Headliners Trey Wellington, Serotones, Joy Clark, The Kentucky Gentleman, Danidia, The Lily Lulis Project as well, and more. For more information, you can visit blackamericanafest.com. So, another Timbre just has a very specific kind of sound, which I've always liked. They kind of do everything from composed music to improvised and everything, kind of every shade of everything in between. This is a work composed by Emmanuel Holterbach, who I don't know anything about. I won't lie to you. That's kind of what I love about coming across their music, is that it has a similar style. But all of it's very different. He's a music concrete composer and sound artist. And, composer, Emmanuel, has an album on, another Timbre that features, one work from 2018. It's called, Risacar Nel Ombra, and features a lineup of a group called Blutwurst, featuring viola, trumpet, double bass, accordion, cello, bass clarinet, and harmonium, which is a really interesting combination of sounds. This work was composed by Holterbach in collaboration with Blutwurst, and recorded in Florence, March 2019. We're going to listen to it now. 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

0: Hey everybody, that was really, really enjoyed that one. I hope you did too. And I'd say I didn't know anything about the composer that we heard as I was researching when we were doing this, and very interesting. That's Emanuel Halterbach, who I don't know where he's from, but he's based out of France now. And that was a Florence group called Blutwurst. That was a collaboration they did together. And the work was called Reisekar Nel Ombra, from Another Timbre Records, that great label based out of Sheffield, UK. That came from 2018. You are listening to WTUL New Orleans. And once the CD player accepts this... Except that I put it in there. Well, we're going to listen to another work. It doesn't seem to like it. That's when I say, fortunately, I got a backup. I don't have a backup. DJ TV's coming your way at midnight, and he's always got backups because he always plays vinyl. That's the name of the show, Vinyl Vertigo.
1: Hey.
0: That's right. And you know it's good. And it is my hope, and I'm sure yours, that he'll be here when the new schedule drops next week. At midnight. Because what a treat.
1: Hey.
0: You know it. All right, it's accepting it now. We're going to listen to a work by the composer Dobrynka Tabakova. Played her on this show many times in the past. This is a new release of hers called Sun Triptych, released on EMC Records. Let's see. We're going to listen to a work called Spinning a Yarn, right here on WTUL New Orleans.

You. Listening to WTO New Orleans, 91.5 FM. I'm DJ TB, stepping in for the Vinyl Vertigo show for the next 2 hours. Give a shout out to DJ Pennebaker for ending his show early at 3 hours and 59 minutes tonight. Not even the full four. You gotta tag me in. Anyway, if you want to do something tomorrow night, Monday night, let me give you a calendar of events. 6 o'clock at Cafe Dumont City Park. We got the Artist Way drop-in meetings. 7 o'clock, Nola Brewing and Pizza. We got the Bluegrass Pickin' Party. 7:30, Snug Harbor Jazz Bistro. We have the Charmaine Neville Band. 8:30, Saturn Bar's Piano Night with B.C. Coogan. 8:30, New York Pizza's Ted Patterson. And 10 o'clock, Santos Bar's Karaoke with Sunshiny Day. Not a lot, but still some things to do. You always know plenty of stuff to do around the city. That's not on our calendar, so keep your ears pricked. Let's see. You already know how we do things on this show. First 30 minutes, I'm going to give you some new music. Right now, we're listening to some as we speak. And then 30-minute mark, guess what? We're cracking into my creator records. So stick around with me. It's going to be a pops and crackles types of night, if you know what I mean. It's the Vinyl Vertigo Show. Keep it locked. 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

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More information about their work, making a donation, or holding a fundraiser is available on their website, stbaldricks.org. 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All right, what have we been listening to? It's been a whirlwind, I tell you. Underneath me right now, we got Nation with Now What? This is the Dust Driven Remix. Quite a departure from Francis Chang with Oratones of Desire. Larison before that had Swarm. Erica DeCastier had You Got It. Local act Sari Jordan had Perfect Be the Enemy. Nicholas Payton had Blue and Green. Cashier, another local act, had Part From Me. And then starting us off was Ernest Hood with Untitled. All right, that is all the new music that I got for you. But we are about to transfer over to the turntables. And that can mean anything. It could be 1970s. It could be 2002. You just got to listen. This is the Vinyl Vertigo Show. I want you all to stick around with me. I'm DJ TV. Keep it locked at WTL New Orleans, 91.5 FM.

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This is the Vinyl Vertigo Show with me, DJ TB. I'm going to tell you a calendar of events so we can get back to the music. Monday night, 8:31, last day of August, 6 o'clock, Café du Monde, if you want to go, in City Park. Artist Way drop-in meetings is happening. 7 o'clock, the NOLA Brewing and Pizza Company is a bluegrass picking party. 7:30, Snug Harbor is Charmaine Nebel Band. 8:30, Saturn Bar is Piano Night with B.C. Coogan. 8:30 at New York Pizza, we got Ted Patterson. And 10 o'clock, Santos Bar, you can go to karaoke with Sunshiny Day. I'm going to tell you what you've been listening to, because it has been some good tunes, if you ask me. Underneath me right now, we got Amanez with Kala My Friend. Tom Veck before that with Sherman, Animals in the Jungle. Jeanette had an old one from 1988 with Leo. Exploded View, a.k.a. Annika and the band, had Summer Came Early. Shlomo had Bo Peep, Do You Right. That was featuring Jeremiah. Just such a great song. Chet Faker, before that, had a cover of No Diggity. Of Montreal, had Oslo in the Summertime. Ty Siegel with a cover of Lowrider. And then Curtis Mayfield starting us off with We the People Are Darker Than Blue. I have 1 hour left, and I got plenty of music to play. Stick around with me. It's the Vinyl Vertigo Show. I'm DJ TB. Let's listen to some records together on WTL New Orleans 91.5 FM. I'm the road you've taken, there's no way. Call on my friend, come back to me. Call on my friend, cause I'm gonna miss you. Call on my friend. The world is full of misery. And the road you've taken, there's no end. Call on my friend,

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I'm DJ TB. This is the Vinyl Vertigo Show. We are rocking on wax. I have to tell you this. 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Joystick Jukebox is WTUL's video game music specialty show. Recharge your soul with an abundance of beeps and bops written for consoles, handhelds, PCs, you name it. For gamers, non-gamers alike, anyone can find something to bob their head to on Joystick Jukebox. That's every other Friday night from 8 to 10 p.m. All right, what are we listening to? This banger underneath me is El Sueño Capitalista by Pablo Arruaz. Koopsta before that had Robbers. Stray had Blink. An old one with the Space Lady had Fly Like an Eagle. That was a cover of Steve Miller Band. Check her out. She does some great covers. Crystal Castles had Sadist. Santa Gold had Starstruck. Submotion Orchestra starting us off with the Finest Hour. That was the Plainest Remix. I got about 30 minutes left, and I got plenty more music, you already know. Stick around with me. Let's listen to some more records. It's the Vinyl Vertigo Show. I'm DJ TB. Keep it locked at WTOL New Orleans 91.5 FM.

some whippoorwill. He sounds too blue to fly. 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

0: Dick Nixon, we're gonna sing a song. This is called Larry in the New Wave. Before she was a go-go, she wanted to go-go for me. I saw talking to a weirdo about a movie. She was with a band and a hero in blue. I saw fooling with a usher or two.
1: Two
0: friends for a while.

0: Thank you very much. My favorite four letter of the alphabet is WTUL, and that's the same as the radio station. What a coincidence. Thank you very much.
1: Because when I bust make a jam that don't break down, that's what we listen to.
0: Yeah, that's pretty nice.
1: Yeah.
0: WTUL. No.

0: going to this interview at the Sheraton Charles Hotel.
1: Yes, miss. Well, we'd like to know some of your qualifications and...
0: I'm between the ages of 21 and 26. I weigh between 105 and 138 pounds. I'm between 5 feet 3 inches and 5 feet 8 inches tall. I have good health and good vision. I'm a high school graduate...
1: It would be better if you had 2 years of college.
0: I know a foreign language, and everybody tells me I'm a dumb blonde.
1: I think you might have one too many qualifications. Pan American Airlines could have a position for you as an airline stewardess. You could travel to Paris, London, Rome, Tokyo. After only 1 year, your salary would be $425 per month. You would,
0: Hey, I don't want to do all that. I thought this was the interviews for elevator operators.
1: But with all your qualifications and the tremendous opportunity of traveling...
0: No, I didn't want to do all that. I just... On an airplane, I just wanted to operate elevators.
1: I knew she hadn't won too many qualifications. I guess that's just another experience for Pan Am.
2: Don't miss your chance. Interviews in the Sheraton Charles Hotel, Thursday, October 27th. Call Pan Am at 524-0454. That's 524-0454 for an interview appointment. Pan American, the world's most experienced airline.

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0: If you were easily offended by folks making fun of Elvis Presley, the king of rock and roll, you may want to change stations for a little while.
1: I got no cigarettes.
0: There are certain laws which the universe must obey. Some of them were written by men like Stephen Hawking and Albert Einstein. Some of them were written by men like Thomas Jefferson and Alexander Hamilton. Some of them were never written down, but instead have evolved over time, such as the law that states, steps must be taken so that bell bottoms never come back into style. But there is one law that stands out among all other laws, and despite frequent claims to the contrary, this law has held since the mid-1970s and will always be true. And this law states, yes, Elvis is dead.
1: I got no cigarettes.
0: Now, along with this law comes an important observation. This observation is so compelling that many people, when they see it as true, which it is, want to forget that first law of the universe. And this observation is, the ghost of Elvis Presley walks the earth today.
1: I got no cigarettes.
0: One might well ask, why does the ghost of Elvis Presley, the king of rock and roll, still walk the earth? Well, there's no simple answer to that question. You see, when Elvis was a young man, he walked the straight and narrow path of music. He created music no one had heard before and performed it in ways no one had ever seen before. But then one day, Elvis Presley committed the most vile sin any musician can commit, that one sin which the gods of music will never forgive. Elvis became a Las Vegas lounge singer. And thus the specter of Elvis has been condemned to walk the face of the earth with the sounds of top 40 radio and cheap commercial alternative radio ringing in his ghostly ears. Remember the king. Remember his judgment. Remember his fate. WTUL, New Orleans. Helping to save your eternal soul from the flickering flames of musical hell.

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0: Hey, Mom, turn on the TV. Oh, I hate this one. Is there anything else on? This is stupid. This is real stupid. Change the channel, Mom. God, this is boring.
1: Nights in with WTUL, New Orleans.
0: Aw, come on, let's see what else is on.
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0: Here at WTUL, our DJs endure an extensive conditioning program. The green recruits learn 4 basic lessons before becoming on-air staff. Our DJ Ross will demonstrate. Lesson 1.
1: I can't get the list right now, so I'll try and, tell you, later.
0: Lesson 2. Playing obscure bands.
1: That was the Tire Jacks with No Satellite for Me.
0: Lesson 3. Dead Air. Lesson 4. Miscues. Informative and entertaining DJs. Just one more reason to listen to WTUL New Orleans 91.5 FM.

I want to take this minute to introduce you to my people. This is Mr. Bugs Henderson over here from Tyler, Texas. This is Fancy Space, world-renowned female drummer of distinction on the percussion section. This is the captain on the bass from Fort Worth, Texas. My name is John Nitzinger, and we want to do a little Texas blues.

0: Hello, this is Lonesome Dave of Foghat, and you're listening to WTUL in New Orleans. Okay, sure, I could do better than that.
1: Can we do it once more, and it's either the same thing or something else, but you can't say in between WTUL and New Orleans. I want to try and get a legal ID. So we can,
0: you can't say in?
1: You have to say WTUL New Orleans.
0: Oh, you do?
1: Yeah.
0: Oh, that's... okay. Hello, this is Lonesome Dave of Foghat, and you're listening to WTUL New Orleans.
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0: Yeah, you've heard these guys on TUL before. But did you realize they got their start here?
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1: 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In the future, maybe you can see me in Las Vegas with Henry Rollins on the Hank and Frank crooning hour down at one of the better casinos someday when you're older and have more money to spend.

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We just might make your day. Excuse me a minute.

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Would you like a cup of tea? There you go. Now, it will be a full house today, and many are unaware that you're joining. Not to be alarmed. I'm sure it will be fine. However, the extroverts like to be entertained, and I was told you don't talk much. A question, if I may. What's a girl like you want in a place like this? You see, I've seen many come and go in my lifetime. Those that last have given up, made sacrifices to be here. Do you have the willingness to do the same? Better yet, what's the price that's worth your freedom?

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This is, you're listening to WTUL, New Orleans. My name's David Byrne. I'm in a band, Talking Heads. 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

blah, blah, blah, blah, blah, blah. This is WTUL 91.5 in New Orleans. I'm Clausum Dead Kennedys. Why are you listening to this station when there's so many good disco stations in town?

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The deadline is Wednesday, February 11th, so hurry!

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WTUL New Orleans, the new wavelength for the 1980s.

Lamb opened the next two seals. We saw the souls. We saw the martyrs. We heard them crying. We heard them shouting. They were dressed in white. They'd been told to wait. The sun was black. The moon was red. The stars were falling. The earth was trembling. And then a crowd impossible to number, carrying flowers, shouted amid the hotless sun, the lightless moon, the windless earth, the colorless sky. How much longer will we suffer from hunger? How much longer will we suffer from thirst? And when the Lamb opened the seventh seal, silence covered the sky.

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And good morning. You're listening to WTUL New Orleans, 91.5 FM, your top 40 radio station with the Beach Boys. Wouldn't it be nice? Don't know how that got mixed in. Hey, it's Rich in the Classical Show on this Monday, August 31st, almost out of it, almost out of August, 6 a.m. Here's what's going on around town first. The calendar. 7 p.m. tonight at NOLA Brewing and Pizza Company, the Bluegrass Pickin' Party. 8 p.m. at Saturn Bar, Piano Night with B.C. 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Gasa Gasa at 9, Cheek Face and Cat Bite. 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Santos Bar at 10, Karaoke with Sunshine E-Day. And finally, Holy Diver at 11, the Reverend Robert Sinwave. Holy Diver at 11. Gasoline on the way in on Carrollton, $3.59. All of the signs I could read, which is the same as it's been for quite a few weeks. So no movement there. I think that's it. We'll play some classical this morning, talk to you in a bit.

And good morning. You are listening to WTUL New Orleans 91.5 FM. It's August 31st, 6:30 in the AM. That was Avik Shari, Green Line 2065 from Mind and Machine Volume 4. Go-Go Penguin from Version 2.0, Kamaloka. Gerald Cohen playing For Our Lives from his CD Voyagers. And Pascal LaBeouf, relative. Rituals of Change Part 1 from Ritual Being, and the Beach Boys before that. Here's what's going on around town Monday in New Orleans. The Lighthouse for the Blind serves the blind and visually impaired by providing job training, competitive employment, and services. 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That's the Country Show, Sundays from 2 to 4, but I'm sure you knew that. Thanks for tuning in on this Monday in New Orleans. It's Rich and the Classical Show from 6 to 8 in the a.m. Let's get back to it.

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This is, you're listening to WTUL, New Orleans. My name's David Byrne. I'm in a band, Talking Heads. 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

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You are listening to WTUL New Orleans 91.5 FM. It's Monday, August 31st, 6:59 in the AM. That was Jacob Molrod's REMS from his CD REMS, R-E-M-S. One long track between 8:30 and 6:30 and 7, rather. Here's the calendar for Monday, August 31st. 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Coogan, Gasa Gasa at 9, Cheekface and Catbite, Siberia at 9, Fawns, Fen Magnus, O.I.L., and Soul Giant. Carrollton Station at 10, Biscuits and Jams, Santos Bar at 10, Karaoke with Sunshine E-Day, Holy Diver at 11, The Reverend Robert Cinewave. And that's the short calendar for this last day of August. Gasoline's holding steady at $3.59 at all the stations on Carrollton for the last many weeks. So still fingers crossed on something to happen to alleviate that and get us out of the of Iran. So we'll see what happens. Thanks for tuning in on this Monday. It's a classical show till 8. Then we switch genres, all leading up to the storm surge later on in the day. But let's play some more. We have a few new CDs in the station, so we'll play in between 7 and 8.

And good morning. You are listening to WTUL New Orleans 91.5 FM. That was Claudia Montero's Tres Colores Portelarios from the CD Rojo. Leo Brower, Bear Cues from Brower's Canción de Suna. And a couple tracks from Keenan DeWitt, Gareway, Garrett in the Hallway, Don't Blush. It's from Off Campus, which is a Prime Video original series soundtrack. Off Campus. 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Proceeds benefit Habitat for Humanity. 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And every Saturday morning, the Kids Show with DJ Liz E. brings you family-friendly programming to start your day off right. Join us for music and stories for kids of all ages. It's a pajama dance party right in your living room, and it's only here on WTUL Saturdays from 8 till 10 a.m. We just had a DJ meeting the other day, and DJ Liz E. was there along with a bunch of others, so it was good to see all of the WTUL DJs in one place. What a happy bunch they are. So I consider myself lucky to be one of them, and hopefully you feel lucky to be listening to us. We got 30 minutes to go, classical this morning, and then onward and upward. Hope you have a big Monday, and it's got to get cooler, right? September's tomorrow, so maybe that's going to get better.

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You're listening to WTUL New Orleans, 91.5 FM. I'm DJ Miniwee. This is Twemo Hour. Thanks for listening. Here's your concert calendar for today. 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At the New Marini Theater, it's Make Your Own Mermaid Fest 2 with the Mudlark Puppeteers. And at 9 o'clock at St. Rock Tavern, it's Chasen Wayne and the Honky Tonk Machine and Andrew Jobin and the Thick Smoke. Our number at the station is 504-865-5885. If you have any requests, that's the number. I'm going to get to it, but thanks so much for listening. I hope you're having a good Monday morning.

Oh, tell me a secret and tell me a story. Let's make up plans that'll never come true. This is delicious. Hey, thanks for the dinner. I hear footsteps approaching. I'm

telescope lens. I'm wondering, where does the universe end? I'll take my clothes off for me to

Good morning. You're listening to WTUL New Orleans, 91.5 FM. I'm DJ Minnie Wheat, and this is Twemo Hour. What you just heard was Try to Remember by The Apples in Stereo. Before that was Telescope by Mira. Before that was You're Having the Time of My Life by Jets to Brazil. Before that was You'll Regret It Someday by Rocket Ship. Before that was Evening in Paris by Lois. Before that was Receiver by Porta Static. Before that was Looking for Love in the Halls of Mirrors by The Sixths. Before that was Jay Whiting, From Our Hearts We Send Thee by Invalids. And I started off the hour with Sword of Mine by Heavenly. This public service announcement is brought to you by WTUL New Orleans. The St. Baldrick's Foundation raises money to support research into curing childhood cancer. More information about their work, making a donation, or holding a fundraiser is available on their website, stbaldricks.org. Baldricks is B-A-L-D-R-I-C-K-S. 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

0: I've been searching for him for the past 3 or 4 days without getting any sleep.
1: At least 900 people are dead, more than 4,700 missing in Nepal and Tibet following the devastating flash flood last week brought on by the collapse of a mountain glacier. We'll go to Nepal for the latest. Then power's finally been restored in Gary, Indiana, where a storm left nearly 40,000 residents without electricity for 2 weeks.
2: You got to think about Gary is predominantly black.
1: That's me.
2: And look how they're treating us. It's terrible out here, man. It's terrible.
1: We'll go to Indiana and speak with Gary Mayor Eddie Melton. And we'll be joined by Ron Daniels. He attended the National Black Political Convention held in Gary, Indiana in 1972. And this weekend joined thousands for the 63rd anniversary of the March on Washington. Daniels was there in 1963 as well. Then Bill Hartung, author of The $1 trillion War Machine on the U.S. War in Iran and the real reason there's a munitions shortage. And finally, Dolly Parton was laid to rest this weekend. We'll speak with her 9-to-5 co-star, Jane Fonda. Dolly's song for the film became an anthem for working women.
3: One day, about, I don't know, 3 or 4 weeks into the shooting, she called me and Lily over. I've written a song. And she starts singing 9-to-5, using her nails as percussion instruments. And I just, Lily and I looked at each other. We both had the biggest goosebumps we'd ever had.
4: Working 9-to-5.
1: All that and more coming up. Welcome to Democracy Now!, democracynow.org, The War and Peace Report. I'm Amy Goodman. U.S. forces targeted 2 Iranian launchers on Larak Island on Sunday. A U.S. official confirmed it's the first U.S. strike on Iran in over a month. Iran retaliated by striking U.S. forces based in Jordan and U.S. military targets at the Al Minhad Air Base in the UAE. It comes as the Washington Post reports several U.S. military leaders warn Secretary of Defense Pete Hegseth that prolonging the war against Iran is unsustainable as it weakens the U.S. ability to respond to threats. Meanwhile, Iranian leaders acknowledge foreign trade has shrunk by a third due to U.S. sanctions and blockade. This is Iran's President Masoud Pezeshkian.
5: We do not seek war. That has been our message to the world until now. However, in the face of aggression, we will not stand by. We are capable of delivering a decisive response. Instability in this region would affect everyone and create serious problems. Instability is in no country's interest.
1: President Trump Friday confirmed the United States has struck a deal with Venezuela to control more than 65 billion barrels of Venezuelan oil. Trump said on Truth Social the agreement would more than double U.S. oil reserves and, quote, substantially lower gas prices for all Americans, unquote, amidst the U.S.-Israeli war on Iran and the closure of the Strait of Hormuz. On Saturday, Venezuela's interim president, Delcy Rodriguez, hailed the deal as an economic revival for Venezuela.
6: Hay algo que debe quedar absolutamente claro.
7: One thing must remain absolutely clear. Venezuela retains ownership and sovereignty over its resources while utilizing capital, technology, and operational capacity to support the recovery of a strategic industry that has been severely affected by sanctions.
1: But many economists warn Venezuelans won't actually see significant benefits from the agreement. The deal also sparked widespread condemnation of the U.S. takeover of Venezuela's oil reserves after the abduction of former President Nicolas Maduro and the First Lady Cilia Flores in January. U.S. Senator Chris Van Hollen said, quote, this is proof Trump put our service members at risk to get Venezuelan oil for his billionaire buddies. Putting our soldiers' lives on the line for private profit is a gross dereliction of his constitutional duty, Senator Van Hollen said. In Nepal, More than 900 people have been confirmed dead after a massive wall of water, mud and debris crashed through a Himalayan river valley on the border with Tibet. The number of missing people has topped 4,700. Rescuers are now digging into roughly a dozen hydropower tunnels where more than 900 workers are trapped, debris blocking the entrances. Meanwhile, in Kathmandu, morgues are full as families are searching hospitals for their missing loved ones. Crews have buried hundreds of unidentified bodies in shallow graves. This is a farmer who has four missing family members.
8: Everyone is hoping to find relatives. The army camp is crowded and we need to wait for some time. There is hope, but bodies may be lying in nearby fields or farmland. But their families, like us, are hopeful. I left my work in Kathmandu to come here and look for our missing relatives.
1: After headlines, we'll go to Kathmandu to speak with journalist Kunda Dixit. Back in the United States, at least one person has been confirmed dead and 15 are still missing at Grand Canyon National Park in Arizona after a flash flood swept through the canyon Saturday. Over 60 people were evacuated from the park. In immigration news, ICE plans to spend as much as $2 million to purchase robot dogs to aid in immigration enforcement operations. It follows the agency's recent decision to purchase electric shock gloves for officers. CBS News reports that in the span of 10 days, the Trump administration deported more than 100 immigrants from the U.S. to at least eight countries in Africa they have no ties to, among them Afghans who help U.S. military members. The U.S. deportees have been sent to the Central African Republic, Equatorial Guinea, Liberia, and several other nations across Africa's Trump expands secretive third country agreements. This comes as another federal appeals courts block the Trump administration's efforts to indefinitely detain immigrants without access to bond hearings. This was the eighth ruling rejecting the policy. In more related news, the Board of Immigration Appeals has overturned a policy that allowed people with deferred action for childhood arrivals, or DACA, to travel outside the United States and re-enter the country with government permission. The policy is known as advanced parole. The Trump administration will now have the ability to penalize DACA recipients who leave the U.S. under advanced parole by denying them the right to apply for permanent U.S. residency for at least 10 years. In the occupied West Bank, at least three Palestinians were killed in an Israeli airstrike on Jenin Friday. This was the first Israeli airstrike in the West Bank in months as Israel escalates military raids. The Palestine Red Crescent said Israeli soldiers briefly detained medics and blocked their access to the site of the strike. In more news from the West Bank, masked Israeli settlers assaulted a Palestinian woman and three members of an NBC news team reporting on the ground Saturday. The news crew was interviewing Aida Ahmed Abdullah and her family in the town of Jalud near Nablus when they were attacked. Abdullah and her family had been violently forced from their home by Israeli settlers. In Gaza, an Israeli strike killed two Palestinians, including a three-year-old boy identified as Tayyam Hamdan, in the central Gaza Strip on Sunday. Since last October's so-called ceasefire, Israel's killed over 1,200 Palestinians in Gaza. This comes as Haaretz reports armed Palestinian militias have become an operational arm of the Israeli army and the counterintelligence agency Shin Bet inside Gaza. An Israeli Air Force officer who spoke with Haaretz said, quote, "You see the state of Israel, the IDF and Shin Bet sending armed, trained militias to commit war crimes. And I'm the one who has to protect them during their operations so they don't get hurt," unquote. A federal judge has ruled that the Trump administration's violated the constitutional rights of international students in seeking to deport them for their pro-Palestinian activism and criticism of Israel. In her ruling, U.S. District Judge Noelle Wise wrote, quote, "In the United States, free speech, including the freedom to criticize the government and its leaders, is not a sign of our democracy's fragility. It is evidence of its strength. That strength is diminished when members of our society, citizens and non-citizens alike, must self-censor and behave or suffer the government's retaliation," unquote. The lawsuit was filed by the student newspaper, the Stanford Daily, which claimed that some of its writers who are on student visas declined to cover pro-Palestinian protests or report on topics related to Israel and requested their articles on such topics be removed, fearing deportation. In Ukraine, a Russian attack on a weapons depot on Friday night triggered enormous explosions and fires that engulfed dozens of homes and buildings, killing 38 people. It's Russia's deadliest attack on Ukraine this year. On Saturday, Russian strikes on Kyiv killed a 2-year-old girl and injured 12 others. On Sunday, Russian troops dropped bombs on private houses, killing 2 people, including a 13-year-old. In Russia, Ukraine hit a commercial facility Sunday, killing 2 people. Another person was killed in a Ukrainian attack in the Russian-controlled part of Luhansk region in eastern Ukraine. President Trump Sunday threatened to report NBC's Kristen Welker to the FCC, the Federal Communications Commission, for her comments on Trump's endorsement of GOP candidates. In a post on Truth Social, Trump said Welker, who's the longtime host of Meet the Press, should face, quote, rebuke or punishment, unquote, from the FCC for saying Trump's political endorsements have yielded, quote, mixed results in recent primary elections ahead of midterms in November. Trump lashed out, quote, how can anyone be allowed to say this working for freely given public airwaves, unquote. Trump went on to accuse what he described as the, quote, radical left news, unquote, of harassment and libel. FCC Chair Brendan Carr has often sided with Trump in his attacks against the press and free speech. Here in New York, protesters gathered outside Madison Square Garden to rally against a visit from Mohan Bhagwat, the chief of the RSS, a far-right paramilitary organization closely linked to India's ruling BJP party. India's Prime Minister Narendra Modi is a member of the group, and Bhagwat's rally in New York marks the beginning of a global speaking tour for the 100th anniversary of the RSS. Democracy Now! Spoke to Sunny Singh, a Sikh activist at the rally.
9: The RSS has state power in India right now, which is not only a threat to people in my community, as the Indian government targets us for assassinations in parts of the diaspora in the U.S. and Canada, but also to our Muslim brothers and sisters, our Christian brothers and sisters, other religious minorities, and Dalit and Bahujan people. So I stand in solidarity with all those communities. I'm also here to stand up for my own community.
1: And in Washington, D.C., 63 years after Martin Luther King stood on the steps of the Lincoln Memorial and delivered his I Have a Dream speech, thousands assembled Friday to warn against the attacks on voting rights. It comes as the Supreme Court this year significantly weakened Section 2 of the Voting Rights Act, making it harder for plaintiffs to challenge discriminatory voting maps. Friday's event drew union members, students, members of black fraternities and sororities, and activists from around the country. Speakers included Martin Luther King Jr.'s granddaughter, Yolanda Renee King, and his son, Martin Luther King III, as well as U.S. Senator Bernie Sanders of Vermont and Democratic Congressmember Alexandria Ocasio-Cortez of New York.
10: Be clear about the country that we are fighting for. We, the people, demand full, protected, and restored voting rights in the United States of America.
1: Civil rights leader Ron Daniels will join us later in the broadcast. He attended this weekend's commemoration and was there for the March on Washington in 1963. And those are some of the headlines. This is Democracy Now!, democracynow.org, The War and Peace Report. I'm Amy Goodman. In Nepal, more than 900 people have been confirmed dead after a massive wall of water, mud and debris crashed through a Himalayan river valley on the border with Tibet. More than 4,700 people are missing. Rescue efforts are also underway for more than 900 hydropower workers believed to be trapped in more than a dozen underground tunnels blocked by debris. Families are searching hospitals for the missing, and crews have buried hundreds of unidentified bodies in shallow graves. This is a Nepali man searching for missing family members.
8: Everyone is hoping to find relatives. The army camp is crowded, and we need to wait for some time. There is hope, but bodies may be lying in nearby fields or farmland. But their families, like us, are hopeful. I left my work in Kathmandu to come here and look for our missing relatives.
1: On Sunday, the World Health Organization, WHO, partnered with the Nepal Army to rush essential supplies to flood-affected parts of central Nepal. This is WHO team lead in Nepal, Dr. Balinder Singh Chawla, describing the scale of the destruction.
11: We've washed away. There are families that have been washed away. The health facilities have been washed away. And people are in dire need of support. WHO has been trying to assess the needs and respond to the government of Nepal with whatever best we can at this moment. We have been supporting with our IEHK kits. We've been supporting with tents. We've been supporting with other supplies as required. And there are other supplies that are coming from Kathmandu to this place.
1: For more, we go to Kathmandu, Nepal, where we're joined by Kunda Dixit. He's a former editor and current publisher of Nepali Times. His most recent piece is headlined, Nepal Avalanche Was Live on Drone Camera. Dixit is author of Dateline Earth, Journalism as If the Planet Mattered, and also a People's War trilogy of the Nepal conflict. He's also a media educator and chair of the Center for Investigative Journalism, Nepal. Kunda Dixit, welcome back to Democracy Now! It's an honor to have you with us. Our condolences over the horror of what has taken place. Well over 5,000 people dead or missing at this point. The numbers may be going up. Still, people are being searched for, especially in these hydroelectric hydropower tunnels. Can you talk about what's happening on the ground?
12: Well, on the ground, I think we're just picking up the pieces now. Hope is fading for most of those who are missing. This runs into thousands, mainly because many of them are buried under, 100, 200 meters of debris. Our bodies are being washed up in all the way down in India, 250 kilometers downstream. So this is a catastrophe of unimaginable proportions. I, in my career, have never seen anything like it. And we have covered other glacial lake bursts in the Himalaya before. Because there is so little news of bodies, their relatives are really distraught, as you showed here earlier. And they're, thronging to hospital morgues. The morgues are full, so their bodies are being buried after DNA identification so that they can be brought up later for cremation. But actually, the strange thing is there are very few bodies compared to the numbers who are missing. So it's a terrible situation. It's a huge human tragedy. But it's also an economic loss for the country. Much worse, in fact, than the 2015 earthquake in Nepal, which killed 9,000 people.
1: Can you talk about the fact, people refer to an act of God. We're talking about a glacier. Something you have written about extensively and the effects of climate change on your community, on the country of Nepal, on Tibet, and what this means when you are right next to the largest greenhouse gas emitter, China. And of course, I'm speaking to you from the historically largest greenhouse gas emitter, the United States, and what this means for a country like Nepal. Not responsible, to say the least, for climate change.
12: Yeah, we are next to India and China, who are the biggest emitters together. But in per capita terms, they're not as high as industrialized countries, even now. And China is taking great leaps in renewable energy. So is India going that way. So this is historical. The buildup of greenhouse gases has led to this. We used to say that the glaciers are melting in the Himalaya. Now it seems like the mountains are cracking up. And this seems to be the case in this event, which happened on a mountain in Nepal, near the Chinese border, where mountains that are already fragile because of seismic activity are now losing the permafrost ice that used to be inside the cracks in the rocks, which have now melted because of global warming. And then the mountains are literally crumbling. And what happened this time, it seems, is that the rocks, the bedrock underneath the glacier gave way. So it came down with the rocks and the ice on top of it into the valley below, into a river that then flowed into Nepal. So this has sort of redefined what global warming and climate change is doing, not just to Nepal and the Himalaya, but to the planet.
1: Can you talk about what the Red Cross is saying right now? I mean, the number of people, we don't know the numbers at this point, and particularly the hydropower tunnels and what is happening.
12: Yeah, this happened on a river called the Trisuli, which actually starts in Tibet and flows into Nepal. And it is a major economic corridor. It is for tourism. A lot of trekkers and mountaineers go through this valley to go climb mountains and hike in them. It's an extremely scenic area. It's very beautiful. It's also the economic corridor to China, Nepal's second largest trading partner. Most of our trade goes through a border checkpoint, which now no longer exists, from Nepal into China. The highway leading to that checkpoint has been swept away. And it's also a conduit for pilgrims going up to holy lakes up in the mountains in Nepal as well as in Tibet. And this Friday was actually the full moon day, was one of the holiest days of the year for pilgrims. So the valley was full of tourists and pilgrims and travelers and traders, trucks and buses. So that's why the death toll among the visitors was so high. But we can't even imagine. I mean, no one has even calculated precisely the death toll among Nepali people in the settlements and the towns and the villages that were completely wiped off the map.
1: This is exiled Tibetan spiritual leader, the Dalai Lama, speaking on Sunday.
5: The recent flash floods in the Nepal-Tibet border region, particularly in the Kyrgyz on the Tibetan side and in the Rasuwa area of Nepal, have caused great loss of life, suffering, and destruction. For the benefit of the deceased, those missing, we will pray to Avalokiteshvara and recite the six-syllable mantra. May these prayers help and benefit all those affected by this tragedy.
1: Can you talk, Kunda Dixit, about what is needed from the international community at this point?
12: Well, I think at the point immediately we needed that specialized digging equipment to reach those tunnels of the hydropower plants that you mentioned. There are about 900 workers and engineers who are stuck inside. Some of them have been now approached, but they found no survivors inside and no sign of life. The others are in remote areas, and even the entrances have now been completely plugged by the sediment that came down the river. I think in the longer term, this is going to take years, if not a decade, to rehabilitate and find jobs and find economic activity, find homes for people who have been displaced downstream. And this is going to run into hundreds of thousands of people who will be affected indirectly. It might actually spur more out-migration to cities and abroad, people leaving just to take care of their families and to rebuild. The government is now, we have a new government in the last, it's just been in power for 6 months after the Gen Z uprising exactly a year ago. And they have some amazingly talented technocrats with international exposure. And I'm sure that, you know, they understand the gravity of the situation and are approaching in multilateral donors as well as countries abroad for specialized help, as well as long-term assistance for development and to get the economic activity going again.
1: And you face the possibility in this last 30 seconds of another flood, Kunda?
12: Yeah, it's raining heavily outside. I'm looking outside my window towards the north where the valley is. And I see on the weather radar that the area that where the flood originated behind Langtang Mountain is now under a very heavy thunderstorm and snowfall. So we're not out of these woods yet.
1: Mm. Kunda Dixit, former editor and current publisher of Nepali Time, most recent piece, Nepal Avalanche Was Live on Drone Camera, author of Dateline Earth, Journalism as If the Planet Mattered. and a people war trilogy of the Nepal conflict. Coming up, the Washington Post revealed several U.S. military leaders have advised the defense secretary against extending the war in Iran. We'll speak with William Hartung, author of The Trillion Dollar War Machine. Stay with us.

0: Small Things by Kasi Villaza performing at the Brooklyn Folk Festival. This is Democracy Now!, democracynow.org, The War and Peace Report. I'm Amy Goodman. The Washington Post revealed several U.S. military leaders have advised Defense Secretary Pete Hegseth against extending the war in Iran because the six-month-old war has degraded the military's ability to confront threats elsewhere. The warnings appeared in a classified assessment recently shared with Hegseth. The Washington Post reports the warnings were detailed by the heads of the Army, Navy, and Air Force, and the four-star commanders overseeing U.S. operations throughout Europe, Asia, and Latin America. This comes after multiple reports have revealed the U.S. is facing a munitions shortage. According to Reuters, the U.S. Army has used up much of its global stockpile of surface-to-surface long-range missiles. We're joined now by William Hartung, principal advisor at the Project on Government Oversight. His new piece for The Nation headlined "The Real Reason There's a Munitions Shortage." His latest book is titled "The Trillion-Dollar War Machine: How Runaway Military Spending Drives America into Foreign Wars and Bankrupts Us at Home." So what is the real reason for this shortage? And do you believe there is one, Bill?
1: Too many wars. I mean, if you're going to arm a genocide, wage an illegal war on Iran, the prior arming of Ukraine, you're going to run out of munitions. And of course, these interceptors are dealing with drones that cost tens of thousands. They cost millions. So the Pentagon is completely dysfunctional when it comes to fighting this kind of war. They have depleted some of these things to some degree, perhaps a third to a half. But the reason they're saying this is because then it'll be ready for a war with China. If we have a war with China, we're in deep, deep trouble. We really have a diplomacy gap more than a munitions gap.
0: I mean, we were just reporting on the U.S. attacking Iran again for the first time in a month.
1: Yeah, well, I think Hegseth and Trump, they have a foreign policy more based on fantasy and the president's ego than any kind of analysis. I mean, he thought he was going to swoop in there, put in a leader that was conducive to U.S. interests, and he's got a six-month war on his hands. So whether they'll listen to the military leaders is hard to know, but the fact that they spoke up is kind of unique in Trump world.
0: Can you talk about the U.S. using, to say the least, expensive missiles to attack Iran's, to say the least, inexpensive drones?
1: Well, yeah. You know, an Iranian drone might cost $30,000 or $40,000. A cruise missile is $2 million. Some of the Patriot interceptor batteries are over $10 billion. The THAAD missile defense system, a full battery, could be $18 billion. So the so-called cost-exchange ratio is not in the U.S. favor. And, of course, these things take time to build. So it's great as a money-making machine for the weapons industry, but it's not any way to wage a conflict, of course, a conflict that shouldn't have been started in the first place.
0: Your book is called "The Trillion-Dollar War Machine." The U.S. has never spent more on the military than it is now, and it has a critical shortage of weapons?
1: Yes. It's partly because they like to build the big-ticket things. The F-35, the bombers, the aircraft
0: carriers.
1: What
0: about the F-35, which you've, to say the least, criticized?
1: Well, it's probably the most dysfunctional weapons program in living memory. It was supposed to do many things, does none of them well. It's in the hangar half of the time. It was supposed to be a revolution in military procurement. It's kind of proven why you have to take those claims with a grain of salt, like the new tech claims about how the miracles they're going to do are probably just that, a marketing technique.
0: Can you talk about how the weapons are being used? Last week's Democracy Now! Headline, this comes as the Associated Press reports the Pentagon faces a beyond critical shortage of Patriot missile interceptors in Europe after exhausting most of its supply defending U.S. bases and Israel from Iranian drones and missiles. Talk about the role of the interceptors, specifically what role they play in the U.S. defense of Israel.
1: Well, yes. You know, these drones can be quite capable, and as I said, they're relatively cheap by military terms. So to defend Israel, to defend U.S. bases, to defend U.S. communication nodes, they need to use these expensive missiles. And you can't build them quickly, so they've taken them from Europe. They'll probably use fewer in the Gulf, although they have to defend parts of the Gulf. So it's really I think they thought they could bully their way to victory, and they really didn't build. Our military is less about defense than about enriching contractors. So that dysfunction is...
0: And what about that? The level of profit of the military contractors at this point?
1: Well, you know, more than half the Pentagon budget goes to contractors. And usually in wartime, they get more because they're supposed to go quicker and so forth. But for example, out of Ukraine, they gave General Dynamics money to build an ammunition plant that literally didn't produce anything in 2 years, as Politico, ProPublica reported. So this idea, push it out the door more quickly, is working against a dysfunctional arms industry.
0: Final comments on what people should understand at this point and what you feel should be the direction this country is going. And given the amount of dark money in politics right now, in campaign contributions, do you also hold the Democrats responsible?
1: Yeah, it's a bipartisan problem. Trump, of course, is shouting it from the rooftops. But I'm not worried about a munitions gap. I'm worried about a democracy gap, a public health gap, environmental protection gap, equality gap. Those are the things that are going to harm people, certainly more than Iran or even more than China. So we need to demand that rather than doubling down on a bigger arms industry, we start meeting people's needs.
0: William Hartung, principal advisor at the Project on Government Oversight, will link to your new piece, The Real Reason There's a Munitions Shortage. His latest book, co-authored with Ben Freeman, is titled The $1 trillion War Machine, How Runaway Military Spending Drives America into Foreign Wars and Bankrupts Us at Home. This is Democracy Now!, democracynow.org. I'm Amy Goodman. We turn now to Gary, Indiana, where thousands of residents recently spent 2 weeks without power following a storm that ripped through the majority black city. Indiana Governor Mike Braun and others have called for investigations into why it took the private utility company, Northern Indiana Public Service Company, NIPSCO, so long for power to be restored. NIPSCO is privately owned and partially owned by Blackstone. The blackout impacted all aspects of life, from residents being trapped in apartments to gas stations running out of fuel to grocery stores being forced to close. During the blackout, residents of Gary decried the company's failure to restore power.
2: You got to think about Gary is predominantly black. And look how they're treating us. It's terrible out here, man. It's terrible. And it shouldn't even be this way in 2026, man. 2026 is still like this, and it's terrible, man. It's terrible. I feel bad, to be honest with you, man.
0: Officials have estimated the storm might have resulted in up to $5 billion in damages in Gary and other Indiana communities. Gary is a majority black city, about 80%, which is home of what was once the world's largest steel mill in the world. But deindustrialization has taken its toll on the city. In the 60s, the city's population reached over 175,000. Today, it stands at under 70,000. About a third of the population lives below the poverty line. We go now to Gary, Indiana, where we're joined by the city's mayor, Eddie Melton. Welcome to Democracy Now! Can you talk about the state of your city right now? As we reported over the last 2 weeks, tens of thousands of people without electricity and all that that means, and where you're standing right now.
3: Me on the show, as you can imagine, a city without power for over 2 weeks is still in recovery. We have about 95-97% of the population that is back with power. Many of the folks that are without power is because they received personal damage to their homes, ripping off weather heads and things of that nature. So we've been raising the dollars before there was a commitment from the state and federal government so we can help those individuals restore power. So we're still in the recovery phase as we speak.
0: Can you talk about the role of the private energy company NIPSCO for the country, for the world to understand what took place? Actually, you used to work for them. Is that right, Mayor Melton?
3: Yeah, absolutely. So I understand the process. So I would tell you that for a storm that came through. They said it's almost as a Category 2 hurricane came through Northwest Indiana, swept through three counties, Lake County, Porter County, and LaPorte County, portions of LaPorte County. Heavy wind and rain. That rain went to central Indiana, where there's significant flooding that occurred there as well, ripping trees up out of the ground, causing a lot of destruction to our grid system. So having worked there, I understand the process of restoration of power. I didn't work on the operations side, but I dealt much with that aspect of it. And knowing mutual aid that comes from other communities, I was saddened to see that we didn't receive that mutual aid as much as the size of Gary is. Gary is 52 square miles, so it takes a significant amount of labor and hands on deck to restore a lot of that system.
0: When the company announced its restoration, did it mention, was Gary even included in the schedule?
3: That was where the initial outcry from us started. When an energy company releases their estimated time of restoration, it typically lists out those communities in certain regional areas and pockets. But this was an abnormal storm. And I urged the utility company to break down the city separate from the other regional populations that they were identifying. When we did not see Gary listed in the beginning, it felt as if we were being left behind and overlooked. So we pressed and we called before the public, and we told them to come before the public to do a press conference to articulate what was the problem, how long is it going to take for restoration, and to start listing Gary separately from other cities so we can have an accurate account and we can track it from a transparency perspective.
0: Do you think it had something to do with Gary being more than 80% Black, a third of the population under the poverty line?
3: Well, that's what I felt at that moment. When you look and you do not see your city listed on there. Now, granted, there were other cities that weren't mentioned. But when your power's out at your home and you're in your city, you're looking for your city. So to omit the city, it felt very overlooking and not the direct attention that it need in an emergency such as that.
0: Many climate studies have shown that climate chaos we're experiencing all over this country, not to mention the world. We were just talking about Nepal. Will disproportionately hurt under-resourced and underserved communities. Can you talk about the efforts underway in Indiana to protect its citizens from future storms and also the lawsuits that have already been brought, for example, against NIPSCO?
3: Yes. So we put together a series of demands to the utility company. One of that is hardening the infrastructure. We had six storms last year, and this year we've had 14 already before the end of the year. And we've never seen wind.

0: We have received the federal declaration of a natural disaster for the state of Indiana, and the governor himself also provided some resources. And today, there'll be FEMA will be on the ground. I'll be meeting with FEMA hands-on and the governor to ensure that the resources are deployed throughout the entire city.
1: Eddie Melton, I want to thank you for being with us, Mayor of Gary, Indiana. This is Democracy Now!, democracynow.org, the War and Peace Report. I'm Amy Goodman. In 1972, Gary, Indiana, was the site of the historic National Black Political Convention. To many, it was known as the Gary Convention. Its impact still felt today. Among those who attended, Coretta Scott King, Betty Shabazz, the wife of Malcolm X, Jesse Jackson, Bobby Seale, Louis Farrakhan, Shirley Chisholm, Harry Belafonte, Mary Baraka, the great New Jersey poet, and others. The convention led to the founding of the National Black Political Assembly. Our next guest, Ron Daniels, served as president of the assembly from 74 to 1980. Ron Daniels joins us now, president of the Institute of the Black World 21st Century, convener of the National African American Reparations Commission, host of Vantage Point on WBAI 99.5 FM New York and on the Pacifica Network, just back, actually, from the 63rd anniversary of the March on Washington, where thousands gathered this weekend for that incredible day 63 years ago when Dr. King gave his I Have a Dream speech. Dr. Daniels, if you can start off by talking about placing Gary, Indiana, in this political context, this historical context that many young people who are watching and listening to this show right now had never heard of.
2: Well, there are a lot of young people now asking about the Gary National Black Political Convention. It was one of the great gatherings in the history of Black people in this country. I did have the honor of playing an incredible role in it, actually coming out of Youngstown, Ohio. I'm listening to all of these steel towns, and Youngstown is a steel town. Had the opportunity to serve as co-convener of the Ohio delegation, along with Mayor Stokes of Cleveland. And so there, the Gary Convention set forth a Black political agenda, which, if you look at it, and I read it occasionally, you would think we're still in the same spot. We're not actually in the same spot, but some of the same issues, D.C. statehood, for example, that was raised at the March on Washington. I'm reflecting back on how D.C. statehood was a major call at the Gary National Black Political Convention. Its historic outcome, really, more than anything else, was it led to a watershed number of Black elected officials leaving with the idea that it wasn't necessarily the skin color or the character of a person that was important or the individuals. It was about an agenda. No permanent friends, no permanent enemies, but a permanent agenda. That process of having periodic gatherings to say, what is our agenda? That's what we should be fighting for. And when I think about Gary, I think about Richard Gordon Hatcher, one of the most, I think, the most influential and most progressive mayor of his time, along with Marion Barry of Washington, D.C., and Mayor Jackson first term. He and I were very close friends. We worked together in the Jackson campaign. Of course, he was chairman of the 1988 Jackson for President campaign. I served as a deputy campaign manager. And when you look at really where we are today in terms of urban policy, you look at Gary and you raise the question about cities being left back, the whole question of deindustrialization. You had Mayor Hatcher, one of the most progressive mayors. He was sharp. He was brilliant. But the fact of the matter is that town was run by U.S. Steel. U.S. Steel was the second largest steel producing center. It may have had the biggest plant. Pittsburgh, number one. Gary, number two. Youngstown was number four. So whatever, when U.S. Steel dictated its terms, or when U.S. Steel eventually pulled out, it was a devastating blow to the city of Gary, leading to increasing crime and poverty, that the kind of situation that you see now. And it really raises questions really about an agenda moving forward. For example, I'm listening about the private electrical company. Well, you know, Amy, one of the things that a lot of people have forgotten about is there was a time when we had a much more robust public space And I argue that the public space is

0: the great equalizer in a racialized capitalist system. So we need public utilities. But instead of having public utilities, we're negotiating with private utilities. And they don't serve almost any community well, but they certainly don't serve Black and brown and marginalized communities well. And I do mean by that also poor white communities. So there's a lot to be unpacked in terms of what's going on in Gary. But it's also important to look forward in this moment to the need of Black folks to come together. One of the outcomes, ultimately, that relationship between Richard Gordon Hatcher and Jesse Jackson, the Rainbow Coalition. We're in a period now where we need something similar to a Rainbow Coalition to really address the critical issues that were talked about at the March on Washington that just occurred. Kudos to Reverend Sharpton and Martin King III and Andrea Waters King for convening again a huge number of leaders that came together, which we need for this moment, because this is one of, if not the most dangerous moment in the history of these United States of America. That's the negative side. The positive side is we have the capacity, utilizing the concept of King's beloved community and a rainbow formation, to actually lead the way to a very positive agenda. In fact, a game-changing, transformative agenda that will deal with finally getting rid of some of the kinds of things that you just talked about, the money, dark money in politics, and also really beginning to deal with the question of a basic standard of living for all human beings in this society, in terms of not only Medicare for air, but Medicare for all. But King's call for guaranteed annual income, a Bill of Rights that would talk about education for all. These bold ideas is what we need right now. Bold, bold, transformative ideas.
1: Ron Daniels, on Friday, you were in Washington, D.C., 63 years after Dr. Martin Luther King stood on the steps of the Lincoln Memorial and gave his I Have a Dream speech. Thousands assembled on Friday, including you, to warn against the attacks on voting rights. Among the people who spoke, Martin Luther King's son, Martin Luther King, Senator Bernie Sanders, Alexandria Ocasio-Cortez, as well as Martin Luther King Jr.'s granddaughter, Yolanda Renee King.
2: We will pick up the baton. We will restore the dream when voting rights are weakened. We will restore the dream when hatred tries to divide us. We will restore the dream when children are afraid to go to school. We will restore the dream when people are threatened, are treated as less than human because of their race, religion, gender, immigration status, whom they love, how much money they have, or where they were born. We will restore the dream.
1: So that is Martin Luther King Jr.'s granddaughter, Yolanda Renee King, speaking. You were there on Friday, Dr. Ron Daniels, and you were there 63 years ago. Your final comments about the significance of this moment and the attack on the Voting Rights Act and voting overall.
0: Well, I think the other theme is we're not going back. And we need to know that history, because we've been here before. Every time there's been significant progress in terms of Black Americans and people of color and the oppressed, there's been a backlash. This is the ugliest backlash we've seen. It is perhaps the sort of the dying gasp of a system that needs a major overhaul. And one of the things that was so inspiring about the March on Washington, there were really, really thousands of young people there as well. And they spoke out. You saw them assembled under the leadership of the NAN Youth Division and whatever. So I'm very optimistic that, as Maya Angelou says, strong young women and men, strong people keep coming on. We are going to change this country, no matter how difficult it is. We're not going back.
1: Dr. Ron Daniels, president of the Institute of the Black World, 21st Century. Thank you so much for being with us. Coming up, Jane Fonda remembers Dolly Parton, who was laid to rest this weekend. They starred together in 9 to 5.
3: Working 9 to 5.
1: J. Jane Fonda and Lily Tomlin, who together starred in 9 to 5. This is Democracy Now!, democracynow.org. I'm Amy Goodman. Yes, the legendary singer-songwriter, country superstar Dolly Parton, who died Tuesday in Nashville, Tennessee, surrounded by her loved ones, 80 years old, reportedly battling cancer, was laid to rest in a private burial Friday. News of Parton's death sparked tributes around the world, honoring a musical legacy that spanned decades. Dolly Parton won multiple Grammys, numerous other awards. She also starred in the 1980 film 9 to 5, yes, with Lily Tomlin and Jane Fonda. I spoke with Jane Fonda this weekend behind the stage at the Middlebury New Filmmakers Festival, where she was being honored and has a new film, Gaslit. I asked her about her relationship with Dolly Parton and the film 9 to 5.
4: So this is how 9 to 5 came to be what it was. Back in the 70s, the anti-Vietnam War movement, our movement was called the Indochina Peace Campaign, and one of my colleagues was Karen Nussbaum, an activist from Boston, and her day job was organizing women office workers. And every time she'd see me, she'd tell me stories about the kind of things that women office workers had to put up with. And eventually I said, I got to make a movie about this. And it began as a kind of a dark comedy, but dark. And then one day I heard that Lily Tomlin was doing a one-woman show downtown called Appearing Nightly. And I had never seen her work. And I went down and I saw her. 15 characters, and she embodied every one of them. I was smitten. I had never seen that kind of brilliance before. And as I was driving home, I was enjoying myself. I'd had a beer. I was driving, and I realized that I couldn't make a movie about secretaries without Lily Tomlin being in it. I didn't want to. And I turned on the radio, and it's Two Doors Down. Dolly Parton is singing Two Doors Down. And I suddenly saw Dolly. She's a secretary. She's typing. She can't see her fingers. I thought, oh, my God, Dolly, Lily, and Jane. Needless to say, we had to approach it a little differently. It became an outright comedy and directed by Colin Higgins. And the rest is history. But that's how it came about.
1: And what was it like working with Dolly? You gave her her first acting job.
4: That's right. That's right. I did. Well, first day of work, she shows up and she's memorized the entire script. She thought that she was supposed to learn it all. And then one day, about, I don't know, 3 or 4 weeks into the shooting, she called me and Lily over during the lunch break. Come here. And, you know, she had nails like this. She put them in the corner. And she said, I think I've written a song. And she starts singing 9 to 5, using her nails as percussion instruments. And I just, Lily and I looked at each other. We both had the biggest goosebumps we'd ever had. And it was like, oh, my God. This is it. This is it. At least the song is going to be a hit. This is great. This is the anthem of the secretaries movement. And Dolly, if she had gotten to the end of the day without her and her friends laughing so hard they had to cross their legs, then she would create a cause for laughter. She laughed all the time and made sure that everybody around her guffawed all the time. I know because I spent 10 days with her on her tour bus, touring Appalachia, Missouri, Tennessee, Arkansas, because I was about to play a hillbilly, and Dolly's the only hillbilly I knew, so she helped me find a hillbilly that I could base my character on.
1: And you've talked about how smart Dolly was. She often said, I'm not insulted when someone says dumb blonde, because I'm not dumb and I'm not a blonde.
4: I know. She wasn't dumb. She had the ability, like X-ray vision. She could see through people to their essence. Whatever the outside was, she could see, good or bad, to the essence of a person, which is interesting because what she saw in me was a virgin. She told Lily, she said, Jane's like a virgin.
1: And you sang with her?
4: One of the ways that she helped me was a character of the hillbilly that I played in The Dollmaker. She invited me to Nashville, and then we spent 10 days driving through Appalachia and meeting people. But the first night I was in Nashville, she announced to me that I was coming with her to the Grand Ole Opry, and I was going to sing backup. I sang backup for Dolly at the Grand Ole Opry. Nobody knew who I was. This was 1977, I think, 78. And, I sang back up with Dolly.
1: As we talked today, Dolly was just buried. But the legend of Dolly Parton will live on. What did she ultimately mean to you?
4: She meant love. She really did. She loved everyone. One day we were on a photo session, me, Dolly, and Lily. And for fun, we crossed our eyes, and they took a picture of us with our eyes crossed, and she got very upset. She said, we never can show this to anybody. She said, it looks like we're making fun. I have a relative who's cross-eyed. I don't ever want to see this picture. You know, she just... You know, I was in deep hollows of Tennessee and Arkansas where people lived in tar paper shacks with no electricity or running water. And she would come in her full regalia. I never saw her without full regalia. And they loved her so much that they accepted my presence. And it was so clear that she absolutely respected them. That was why there was so much love. She never played down. She always was pulled together. She was always who she was, out of respect for her fans. She taught me the importance of acknowledging and respecting fans.
1: And finally, would you call Dolly a feminist?
4: Oh, absolutely. Absolutely. She knew from the get-go who she was. She knew that people would make fun of who she was because of how she looked. And so she did it first, and she did it so smart. And she was always in charge of her life. She was always in charge of her talent and her business and her career. It came from her. So yes, she was in charge of her life. She was a feminist.
1: Jane Fonda, thanks so much.
5: The legendary actor and activist Jane Fonda speaking about Dolly Parton. They starred together in the film 9 to 5 with Lily Tomlin. Dolly Parton was laid to rest next to her husband, Carl Dean, in a private burial on Friday in Nashville, Tennessee. Jane Fonda's new film is Gaslit. We'll talk more about that in the coming weeks. And that does it for today's show. A very happy birthday to Hani Masood. I'll be at the Firehouse Cinema at DCTV in Manhattan today for the Q&A after the 3:30 screening of the documentary Runa Simi. On Saturday, September 5th, I'll be in Madison, Wisconsin at the Barrymore Theater at 7:30 for a screening of Steal the Story, Please. And in Chicago on Sunday, check out democracynow.org. Special thanks to Mike Burke and Nicole Salazar. I'm Amy Goodman. Thanks for joining us.
6: 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This is Hunter Romero of the Iceman Special, and you're listening to WTUL New Orleans, 91.5 FM. Yeah, you're right.

Hello, I'm Tosh. We are Plastic, and when we are in New Orleans, we always listen to WWL. Thank you. Arigatou.

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Or anybody else who happens to be listening.

0: In this society, I stop for the red lights and I go for the green. 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
1: 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Zodiac Cadillac.

I'm Phil Alvin from the Blasters. Hop aboard the Jubilee train and ride WTUL into the progressive second half of the 80s here in New Orleans.

0: I'm bored, Ivan. You want to go get pizza? Okay. How about that Madonna movie? Rambo? Okay, how about sitting around on the porch, tossing a few cold ones and listening to TUL?
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0: 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Flight 317, Pan American Airlines, now departing on the Red Concourse for Paris. 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

Ernst Thaler, der Kanzler, hat die Verfassung entwickelt.

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Good afternoon, everyone. You are listening to WTUL New Orleans 91.5 FM. My name is A Rose to A Rose, and this is Upward Spiral Day Shift. Very happy to be with you all today on the last day of August. It is about 3 minutes past noon, and I will be with you for the next 2 hours playing compilations from our updated transducer system. Electronic music selection. But first, let's hear about what is going on in the city tonight. At 7 p.m., Nola Brewing and Pizza Company, there's a bluegrass pickin' party. 8 p.m. at Saturn Bar, Piano Night with B.C. Coogan. 9 p.m. Gossa Gossa, Cheek Face and Cat Bite. 9 p.m. at Siberia, Fawns, Fen Mangus, Oil, and Soul Giant. 10 p.m. at Carrollton Station, there is Biscuits and Jams. 10 p.m. at Santos Bar, Karaoke with Sunshine E. Day. And 11 at Holy Diver, the Reverend Robert Sine Wave. If there's any other events going on out here tonight, feel free to let me know. The calendar is looking a little sparse today. You can give me a call at 504-865-5885. And yes, this is WTUL New Orleans, 91.5 FM.

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and dollars and dollars and dollars and dollars and dollars and dollars and dollars and dollars and dollars and dollars and dollars and dollars and dollars and dollars and dollars and dollars and 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and dollars and dollars and dollars and dollars and dollars and dollars and dollars and dollars and dollars and dollars and dollars and dollars and dollars and dollars and dollars and dollars and dollars and dollars and dollars and dollars and dollars and dollars and dollars and dollars and dollars and dollars and dollars and dollars and dollars and dollars and dollars and dollars and dollars and dollars and dollars and dollars and dollars and dollars and dollars and dollars and dollars and dollars and dollars and dollars and d

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My name is Rose to Rose. This is Upward Spiral Day Shift. What a lovely recent collection of blindly picked CDs from our electronic music selection. We had Craig Armstrong, This Love from No Stress, Cosma, Odessa. Oh, I love that air track, Sexy Boy, but that was a really wonderful Etni, De Circe, and The Flowers Pistol remix. And we started off the show with the William Gayson Experience Veils from Blue Light One, an Upstairs recording compilation. Oh yeah. NOLA Ready is a City of New Orleans online emergency alert system. 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

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This is Upward Spiral with me, A Rose to a Rose. Wow, what a dance hall anthem happening right beneath me by Kinky Love, Zero to Soul. This is from Natural Born Techno, the 2 compilation. Before that, we heard Martin Jarl, Sound and Computer from Metal Process. That's a Swedish EBM label. We had Karma High Priestess from from a 2002 compilation. Before that, Explicit Theory, Work the Beat, Defense, Nirvana Curve by Urbanism and Renessa, and we had a merit from the station. Shout out Mike 5, K8, Reggae, Camise from World Ali. I'll let us know some of the events happening this evening. 7 p.m. at Nola Brewing and Pizza Company, the Bluegrass Pick and Party. 8 p.m. at Saturn Bar, Piano Night with BC Coogan. 9 at Gasa Gasa, Cheekface and Cat Bite. 9 at Siberia, Fawns, Fen Mangus, Oil and Soul Giant. 10 at Carrollton Station, Biscuits and Jams. 10 at Santos Bar, Karaoke with Sunshine, E-Day. And 11 at Holy Diver, we have the Rev Robert Sine Wave. I'm elated to have another hour of music with you all. I just pulled a lot of interesting compilations. We're about to hear another track from that Swedish label, Mitek. And if you'd like to say hello, request a song, have any questions, comments, concerns, or compliments, please give me a call. The number is 504-865-5885.

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Headliners Trey Wellington, Sarah Tones, Joy Clark, The Kentucky Gentlemen, Dan Atia, and the Lily Lewis Project. 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

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This is gonna do it. 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

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Oil paint and antifreeze should never be poured down drains or put in household trash. 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And for more information, you can call 504-945-0240. 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For more information from the Jefferson Parish Department of Environmental Affairs, you can call 504-731-4612. You just heard Hydrophonics rolling a hard six, and before that, Underworld Born Slippy, the Darren Prince remix. And we had a track called Avalon Spectral. We are going to keep it rolling. And if you want to give us a call, the number is 504-865-5885. My name is A Rose to A Rose. This is Upward Spiral, Day Shift.

we honor the best in ourselves. And we will know him then for what he was and is, a prince, our bright, shining prince, who didn't hesitate to die because he loved us.

And we will know him then for what he was and is. A prince. A black, shining prince who didn't hesitate to die because he loved us so much.

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1: 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Shout out to Michael. Thank you for giving me a call. It's nice to hear your voice. This has been a lovely time with y'all today, discovering some new electronic tunes that I haven't even heard before, other than that one Born Slippy Underworld track. I have that CD at home. If you want to stay in touch with me, my social media is @arose2arose, and my website is www.upwardspiral.club. I have a couple really interesting and exciting events coming up, two of them being on September 12th, and I'm actually playing tonight at Taquería in their little speakeasy back room. If you know, you know. That spot is where the old Johnny Sanchez is. Anywho, we have DJ and the Bear coming on next with Interior Design. Happy to have them back in the studio, even though I would love to play another 2 hours. I'm excited to hear what they have brought, or what they're going to bring to the airwaves after their little time away. Once again, this is WTUL New Orleans 91.5 FM. If you want to give us a call, the number is 504-865-5885. Much love to you all. And hope you have a happy, soft, and lovely week.

WTUL New Orleans, 91.5 FM. Thank you, Arose to Arose, for another wonderful show. Also for filling in for me while I was out last week. Really enjoyed the set. Hope y'all did too. I'm back now. Just trying to get my life in order over here. In the meantime, let me tell you what's going on around town. 7 o'clock at Nola Brewing and Pizza Co. Got the Bluegrass Pickin' Party. 8 p.m. at Saturn Bar, it's Piano Night with B.C. Coogan. 9 o'clock at Gasa Gasa, Cheek Face and Cat Bite. 9 o'clock at Siberia, Fawns with Fen Mangus, OIL, and Soul Giant. 10 o'clock at Carrollton Station, Biscuits and Jam. 10 o'clock at Santos Bar is Karaoke with Sunshine E. Day. And 11 o'clock at the Holy Diver, we've got the Rev Robert Sinewave. A lot going on. I'm sure there is more than that that I don't even know about. My name is DJing the Bear. Name of the show is Interior Design. Here with you Mondays from 2 to 4 p.m. Going to try to start out here with one from Klaus Poulsen out of Copenhagen from his 2021 Aphelion Editions tape, Real Angels Singing Caught on Tape. I got Beglingsteed to play for you all. So I'm going to see if I can do that. Might have to pivot to something else, but we'll get some tunage here for you. As always, number over here at the station, 504-865-5885, if y'all got anything you would like to say. Now, back to the music here on WTUL New Orleans, 91.5 FM.

WTUL New Orleans, 91.5 FM. Underneath me right now, Whisker Floater with Whisker Floater Melancholia 5 Crop Mix 1 off Nose Inc. from 2019. Bernard Sajner out of France with one from 1979. Before that, Shai Halud, First Vision off his Visions of Dune record. Rasmus Åkerstrand out of Malmo before that with the title track off their most recent release, Phosphoria. That came out just a couple months ago. Peng out of Portugal before that with Garden of Menace from 2006 on Enough Records. Mark Berry out of Australia before that with Stars off of his self-released 2017 record Ambient One. Soya and Tayo Wi-Fi with Sio Koniko before that off Su Yada Birds from 2018. And started off with Klaus Poulsen out of Copenhagen doing Beglin's Tid off his 2021 Aphelion Editions cassette, Real Angels Singing Caught on Tape. Thank you for bearing with me there at the beginning. Well, I got the volumes all good. It's just after 2:30 here on Monday afternoon. I'll read you all a couple of quick announcements, and we will get back into the music. Habitat for Humanity can make use of used housewares or surplus building materials. 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Proceeds benefit Habitat for Humanity. 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Again, y'all, my name's DJ and the Bear. Name of the show's Interior Design. Here with you every Monday from 2 to 4 p.m. Got one up next, another old one from Intermission to Saturn out of the UK. This is from their 2008 release, Recordings from Intermission Control Volume 2. We're going to hear Echo Free Test Chamber, and we will go from there. Again, number over here at the station, 504-865-5885. If you got anything you want to say, for now, back to the music here on WTUL New Orleans, 91.5 FM.

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Finishing up underneath me right now, Discovery Zone. The last track from their new one, Library Copy, Do Not Remove. That is Castles in the Moon. Came out a couple months ago on Revenge International. Another one from about a month ago on Revenge International, Visible Cloaks, with Intarsia. Nation before that with OMGWTA off Nation 2 from last year. Jason Moran, Blank 4 Dot Miss, and Marcus Gilmore before that with Shard 3 off of Shards from earlier this year on Red Hook. U-Form before that with Rise and Shine off Fading into Nature from 2013 on Studio Mosaic. Local artist Aetherius before that with The Fog off This Damaged Vessel, EP from 2024. Intermission to Saturn before that with Echo Free Test Chamber off Recordings from Intermission Control Volume 2 from 2008. And that is where we started off the block. It is just after 3 o'clock here on Monday afternoon. I'm going to read y'all that event calendar. 7 o'clock at Nola Brewing and Pizza Co. Got the Bluegrass Pickin' Party. 8 o'clock at Saturn Bar Piano Night with BC Coogan. 9 o'clock at Gasa Gasa, Cheek Face and Cat Bite. 9 o'clock at Siberia is Fawns with Fen Mangus, OIL, and Soul Giant. 10 o'clock at Carrollton Station, Biscuits and Jam. 10 o'clock at Santos Bar, Karaoke with Sunshine E-Day. And 11 o'clock at Holy Diver is the Rev, Robert Sinewave. My name is DJ and the Bear. Name of the show is Interior Design. Here with you every Monday from 2 to 4 p.m. I got one up next from Polly Kilnick and Audio Compress from their 2021 Enough Records release, Balance. We're going to hear My Secret Garden. We'll go from there. Underneath me right now, Aether Gaze, Lazy Day from their album of the same name, a.k.a. Noel Klein. Pulled that one from a Cheese show from a while back. Number over here at the station, 504-865-5885, if you got anything you would like to say. For now, Polyclinic, Audio Compress, My Secret Garden, here on WTUL New Orleans, 91.5 FM.

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Finishing up underneath me, Larison with Aquarium. Last cut off their recent Revenge International release, Connectors Volume 1. Ernest Hood before that with Untitled off of Back to the Woodlands from 2022 on Freedom to Spend. Heard that on Vinyl Vertigo last night, or early this morning, and pulled it out. Dan Becker before that with Quiet, Felted off Echoes of Silence. That is the Felted versions of those songs from earlier this year. Tom Teasley before that with Where the Ocean Meets the Sky off Interplay from earlier this year on Thomism Records. Local artist Anders Parker before that with Pools off Cross Latitudes from 2014 on Recorded and Freed. Pedro Magina before that with High Echoes off 1985 from 2011. A good old Not Not Fun out of Los Angeles. Pedro, I believe himself, is from Barcelona. Simple Eyes before that out of Japan with Stockholm I See You, their 2016 Nature Bliss release, City Rivers. And we started it off with Polyclinic and Audio Compress doing My Secret Garden off of Balance from 2021. Read y'all a couple of quick announcements here. We'll get back into our last little bit of music together before Hunter takes over with Storm Surge of Reverb, Surf, and Instrumental Rock and or Roll. The Cabildo is one of the most historically significant buildings in America. It was the seat of the Spanish colonial government, the site of the Louisiana Purchase Transfer in 1803, and a home to the Louisiana State Supreme Court. Now, the Cabildo is a public museum showcasing the rich and colorful textures of Louisiana's history. 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Also, you can always give me a shout over here in the studio, 504-865-5885. Got a few left for you. One from Trist out of London, Olsen out of Hamburg, Unknowable Sound, EXX. Try to get into a couple more before Hunter takes over here. Again, number over here at the station, 504-865-5885. You're hearing the end of Fluidity by Chris Cornelius. But up next, Trist with Reflections on the Waterfront. 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

This is WTUL New Orleans 91.5 FM. Thank you for joining me on the beach. It's a hot day, but that water is cool, and those waves are amazing. Yeah, this is Storm Surge of Reverb. My name is Ray. I'm going to be sitting in with for Hunter today for the next couple hours, bringing you glorious sounds of the waves. Well, before we get into all that, why don't we see what's going on around town, shall we? Yeah. Well, starting at 7 o'clock at Nova Brewing and Pizza Company down on Chapatula Street is the Bluegrass Pickin' Party. Moving up to 8 o'clock at Saturn Bar, you can catch Piano Night with B.C. Coogan. Meanwhile, Gasa Gasa at 9 o'clock hosts Check Face and Cat Bite. Also at 9 o'clock at Siberia, you can catch Fawns, Fen Mangus, OIL, and Soul Giant. 10 o'clock at the Carrollton Station features Biscuits and Jams. 10 o'clock at Santos Bar, karaoke with Sunshiny Day. And finally, at 11 o'clock at the Holy Diver is the Reverend Robert Sine Wave. I guess that's Sine Wave. Yeah.

Well, why don't we just get to it? Oh, man. Don't look now, but man, there's one of them Grammys coming down the beach. Man, they're a pain, huh? They mess up the lineup and, man, just in the way.

You are listening to Storm Surge of Reverb on WTUL New Orleans 91.5 FM. Boy, that was Los Coronas doing a little poke salad Annie, yeah. Tony Joe White took his granny surfing. And that's from their album, Surfing Techno Chillin'. Before that, Satan's Pilgrims gave us The Dredger, which is the title track from that album. Oh, the Surfinks. They did Devil's Agent. That's from a thing called Tres Mexicanos de Sur de Tejas. And before that, Mr. Chumps gave us a little Henry Mancini a la Pink Panther 2 from their Visiting the Skeleton in the Closet album. The Flying Faders did Do the Myclonic Jerk from Technotic Shifts. And then Guantanamo Bay Watch. Before that was The Scavenger from their album Desert Center. And The Tornadoes. We started things off with The Tornadoes doing The Grammy Part 1 and Part 2. How about that? Those Grammys, man, you got to watch them. And by the way, don't lend them your surfboard. It never turns out right. Before we jump back into it, a couple of things I'd like to let you know about. One of them is from our friend, yes, your friend and mine, the IRS. They offer resources to help both individuals and businesses prepare for the disruption a hurricane can bring. Their disaster loss workbooks can help you compile a room-by-room list of personal belongings and business equipment. Those workbooks and more information are available on their website at irs.gov/publications/P584 and publications/P84B. Okay. I also want to invite you to tune into the Alt Oldies show every Saturday night on W2L from 8 until 10 to hear music left of the radio dial as it was in past decades. Let the DJs take you on a sonic joyride through the past that includes old prog, vintage new wave and punk, underground rock and soul, synth wave, psychedelia, and much more. If it's vintage and cool, the DJs will blow off the dust and play it for you. That's every Saturday from 8 until 10 p.m. Where? Well, of course, on WTUL New Orleans, which you are listening to. Well, why don't we just get back into the music and see what we got queued up, man? I don't know. I don't know what we got going on. We'll find out together. That's not...

6 years I spent looking for her. 6 years of traveling through mountains and deserts, looking for the love I lost. Arabal, the most beautiful muchacha south of the Rio Grande. The times I spent with her were the happiest of my life. Her lips were as red as the Mexican cactus rose. Her hair, as black as the socks from Sancho del Castillo, the famous bendejo that stole from the rich and killed the poor.

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That was Supertones doing the title track from their album Surf Fever 2000. Before that, Crossfires gave us Fiberglass Jungle from their album Out of Control. And we also heard, before all that, Trash Island doing Bat Patrol from Hot Rod Sunset. And let's see, we also heard a little Tequila there. Yeah, that was from their Out of Limits album. And we also heard from the Tremolo Beer Gut. Yeah, they gave us Gangster Surf from the Inebriated Sounds of the Tremolo Beer Gut. That sounds about right, yeah. The Night Raiders gave us Cotton Picking from a compilation album called Strumming Mental, Volume 3. And the Trouble Spankers did Araban from an album of that same name. And we started that thing off with ZZ and the Maskers doing La Comparsa from an that album of that same name. So that's what we've been up to for about the last half hour, where we've been. Let's see what we got going, though. Around town. Yeah, let's check the calendar. Well, starting at 7 o'clock and couple hours at Nola Brewing and Pizza Company is the Bluegrass Pickin' Party. 8 o'clock at Saturn Bar, Piano Night with B.C. Coogan. 9 o'clock down at Gasa Gasa on Ferret Street is Cheekface and Cat Bite. 9 o'clock at Siberia, Fawns, Fen Mangus, O.I.L., and Soul Giant. Then later at 10 o'clock at Carrollton Station is Biscuits and Jams. Also at 10 o'clock at Santos Bar is Karaoke with Sunshiny Day. And finally, at the Holy Diver at 11 o'clock is the Reverend Robert Sinewave. A little sampling of some live music going on around town tonight, if you're able to get out there and catch some of that. But in the meantime, why don't we just catch what's going on here.

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Well, we just heard from the Torquays doing Twilight at Trestles from Return Engagement, no cover. The Razor Blades gave us Surf Like an Egyptian from The Dark Side of the Beach. Before that, WJLP did Venetian Blinds from an album titled Cocktails for One. The Fuzzy Yama Surfers did My Wave from Wild Etching. And before the Fuzuyama Surfers, we heard the Fujiyama Monsters doing Black Hole Sun. Yeah, that was not Soundgarden. They did that from their album Further Beyond the Sea. The Sugarettes gave us Rasputin from their album Specimen Number 1. And the Electric City Surf Club did No Waves, All Coal from the album of that same name. And Amphibian Man gave us Damask from their album Pyramids. And that's where we start things up, about the at the top of the hour. And we got about another half hour of surf, so, you know, take a little break here, get a breather, wax up that board some more. It's been wearing off out there before we get back into the water. A couple of things I'd like to let you know about. One is the St. Baldrick's Foundation. They raise money to support research into curing childhood cancer. More information about their work, making a donation, or holding a fundraiser is available on their website, tsbaldricks.org. And I also want to let you know about every Saturday morning. Yeah, it's the kids show with DJ Lizzie. She brings you family-friendly programming to start your day off right. Join us for music and stories for kids of all ages. It's a pajama dance party right in your living room, and it's only here on WTUL New Orleans. Well, that's Saturdays from 8 to 10 a.m. So an interesting day to start your weekend with a whole family, right? So we're going to get back into some music here. Got a couple interesting things coming up. But in the meantime, let's try this one.

You're listening to WTUL New Orleans 91.5 FM. That was Aqua Velvets doing Guitar Noir from an album of that same name. Before that was Takashi Terashishi doing Kuro da Bushi. It's from Let's Go. And before that, Martin Celia, the Return of the Surf Guitar from the album Revenge of the Surf Guitar. We also heard Dick Dale and his Deltones doing Surf Beat. And that's a classic one. It's from his greatest hits, 1961 to 1976. And that's where we kind of started that set. I'm going to play something next that has never been played on the radio anywhere. Those of you out there might remember there was a nightclub in New Orleans called the Mermaid Lounge. And one year, some years back, at the Mermaid Lounge, played the Merman. And this is a recording from that night, taken right off the soundboard. Let's check it out.

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This is my final PBN Jazz Show for the summer semester, so we are going to make it count. First and foremost, let's get into this calendar here. All right, starting at 7 o'clock at NOLA Brewing and Pizza Company, we have the Bluegrass Pickin' Party. 8 o'clock at Saturn Bar, Piano Night with BC Coogan. 9 o'clock at Gasa Gasa, Cheek Face, and Catbite. 9 o'clock at Siberia, Fonz, Fen Mangus, OIL, and Soul Giant. 10 o'clock at Carrollton Station, Biscuits and Jams. 10 o'clock at Santos Bar, we have Karaoke with Sunshine E-Day. 11 o'clock at Holy Diver, we have The Rev, Robertson Wave. Turn it down a bit so you can hear me clearly. Once again, this is my final show for the summer semester before we get a whole new round of different DJs and I get shuffled somewhere in the schedule. So I would love for you to be my co-pilot, as I say. Guitar Sox is not here to be my co-pilot, so I'm very willing and ready to take your requests here. The phone number is 504-865-5885. But in case you're wondering what I'm going to play, I'm kind of going to play like a greatest hits of stuff I really enjoyed here on the PBN Jazz Show over the summer months. So that's what you're going to be hearing. And if you want to join in on the fun, you can call in that number. As always, what you're hearing behind me is Frank Zappa's Peaches and Regalia, kind of a jazz fusion thing going on. Before that, we hear John Zorn with the James Bond theme. And after that, well, I think that's up to you and me. So thanks for tuning in, and I'll catch you on the flip side at 6:30.

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This public service announcement is brought to you by WTUL New Orleans. The IRS offers resources to help both individuals and businesses prepare for the disruption a hurricane can bring. 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Let the DJs take you on a sonic joyride through the past that includes old prog, vintage new wave and punk, underground rock and soul, synthwave, psychedelia, and much more. If it's vintage and cool, the DJs will blow off the dust and play it for you. It's every Saturday from 8 until 10 p.m., only on WTUL New Orleans. Thank you for tuning in to the final PBN Jazz show of the summer semester. So let's talk about what we heard this last block. These are some of my favorites from the PBN Jazz show. We had from the top, what we just heard, Chris Parker, One for CB from Reunion. Then we had Carlos Dafe, Jazz Está Muerto. Then before that, Theo Crocker's High Vibrations. It's such a, in my opinion, such a great album. It's so hard to choose from what to play off of that album. So the album's called High Vibrations as well. Then we had Tigran Hamasyan, Manifest from Manifest. And I played that one because I dug it up like a month ago and then I couldn't find it again, and the description got me. It was like Super Mario Bros. Underground theme music, and I was like, okay, I'm sold. Gotta play this. Then, of course, we had Hot Rats, the Hot Rats album, rather, from Frank Zappa, Peaches and Regalia. And then finally, John Zorn with the James Bond theme. What you were hearing is one of my favorite cuts from the Lisa Hilton album, Extended Daydream. This is Wildflower. So we're going to kind of ease it back here. I've got a lot of cuts I've dug up from my own personal collection and some of my favorites from the station. A little bit more of easy listening block here. I hope you enjoy. You can always call in at 504-865-5885, and I'll do my best to see if we've got what you're looking for in the stacks. Okay, catch you guys right around 7 in the meantime. Thanks for hanging out.